0: 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Trombonkonserten vi hörde nyss visar upp mångsidigheten hos detta instrument och i all sin musik tycker han om att hålla blåsarna sysselsatta.
1: I was a brass player to begin with when I was a young boy. I played the trumpet, so I've always been around brass players. My grandfather was a coal miner in Scotland, but the coal mining areas in the UK are very strong brass band areas, so brass is very important. He was a euphonium player in a band, and he got me my first cornet. And so I've always had an understanding and an empathy for brass, and I've realised from very early on that brass instruments can play very, very quietly as well as loudly. They are, of course, these outdoor instruments like hunting horns from the past and so on, but especially with the brass band tradition in the UK, where the trumpeters use cornets and there's small bore instruments, small bell instruments, there's incredible delicacy you can get from it, and I've been aware of this all along, and when I wrote this piece I wanted to capture that side of the trombone as well. And sometimes when the trombone in this piece plays in its very high register, it sounds like a euphonium, or it sounds like one of these brass band instruments that can play so quietly, especially when he uses the bucket mute at the beginning. So that was important to me, that it wasn't just a brutal sound or even an outdoor sound or a comic sound. Sometimes trumpets and trombones especially, can sound quite comic. But I wanted to cover a whole range of possibilities in this piece. And because I'm an ex-trumpeter, I do like to keep the brass in particular quite busy in my orchestral music. So there's a lot for the brass to do in all this music, all three of these pieces. But in the big piece, the concerto, I use a lot of strange duets. For example, the tuba and the piccolo play together in tritones, so it's quite a strange sound. But it's those unusual discrepancies that appeal sometimes.
0: Det finns stora kontraster i Macmillans musik mellan partier i musiken dels och dels i instrumenteringen, som duetten mellan tuban och piccolaflöjten som vi kommer att få höra i nästa verk. Det uppstår stora kontraster som ibland kan påminna om Shostakovichs musik.
1: Yes, I've loved Shostakovich's music for a long while, and you're right, there's something about Shostakovich that it can turn from one mood to another very, very quickly, and he covers a whole range of things. There's a deep seriousness and depression sometimes about Shostakovich's music, but on the other hand, he, like me, was a football fan, and he used to entertain himself by going to see Leningrad Zenith off a Saturday afternoon. And the only photograph of Shostakovich I've seen where he's smiling was at a football game. So there's obviously that side of him. He liked to be able to indulge in pastiche and humour at sometimes. And with this concerto for orchestra, I wanted to pack in four movements in one continuous span. So there are four. It's fast, slow, fast, and fast, really. So there is a scherzo movement as well. And I suppose the pop music or the jazz inflections arrive in the scherzo music. So in the third section, the percussion is used in a very poppy way, and the music that plays with it comes from my memories of pop music. Certainly, when my children were younger, I used to hear a lot of that music from behind their doors, and I couldn't escape it. So it's lodged itself. Dance music, I suppose, house music. I don't even know the right terminology, but it's lodged itself in my memory.
0: Konserten för orkester som följer snart har fyra sammanhängande satser där den tredje satsen är något av ett scherzo som innehåller poprytmer. 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
1: Well, the subtitle of the Concerto for Orchestra is Ghosts. It's because there are ghosts of other music haunting this piece. There are direct quotes. In fact, the reason for the title is because there's a tiny little fragment of Beethoven's Ghost Trio in the third movement where, I mean, in the trio, it's violin, cello and piano. There's no piano in this piece, but there's a celeste instead. So for a moment, we're in Beethoven's Ghost Trio, but with a ghostly celeste. And then it moves into a quote from another trio by Debussy, his trio for flute, harp and viola. So that's alluded to as well. And then there are other forms of music. We've talked about the popular forms. There's also Scottish traditional music hinted at, the ghost of Scottish traditional music, the ghost of Eastern European popular music, folk music, the ghost of Eastern European hymnody, the ghost of 19th century tone poems. It's all there. It's like a dream, a stream of consciousness, if you like, through my memories of music. And it's obviously haunted by these things.
0: James Macmillan alltså om sin konsert för orkester som heter Ghosts. Och som vi ska få höra nu, det här är en sambeställning mellan sex orkestrar där Kungliga Filharmonikerna är en. Och de sitter nu redo, och här kommer kvällens dirigent återigen, Ryan Bancroft.

franske cellisten Jean-Guyen Carras i preludiet ur Johann Sebastian Bachs andra cellosvit.